0: 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Right on Q. The variety
1: 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Right on Q. Right on Q. Right on Q. Right on Q. Right on cue. Right on. Right on cue. 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

Somebody just need to testify to somebody next to him. 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When I look back over what he brought me through.

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1: 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Right on, right on cue. Right on cue.
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0: Right on cue. Right on. Right on cue. Right on cue. Right on. Right on cue.
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All I can say is, Lord, you're my everything. 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
1: Hello, boys and girls. Welcome to Adventures with Donami. I am Greta, your writer and narrator. Today's episode is entitled The Bookstore. Mommy went to visit her friend at the hospital. She wasn't feeling very well at all. "I didn't think that I would have been admitted," she told Mommy. "But the doctor said that it was more than I thought. He said that I came in just in time. We had the surgery done last night, and now I feel so much better." "Quite a lot to take in at a time," Mommy said to her. "But I thank God that you are better." Mommy had a little carrier bag with her. She opened it up for Benny. There were 5 little containers inside. Each was labeled. "Scrambled eggs," Mommy said to her, pointing to the pink container. "Light soup," she said, pointing to the green one. "Yogurt," she said, as she showed her the orange one. "Mashed potato," she said, and showing her the white one, she said, "We have some ripe bananas." Exactly what the doctor ordered, and 2 bottles of water. Benny thanked Mommy. "I need to get your hair combed, Benny," Mommy said to her. She opened another bag with everything that she needed for combing Benny's hair. And when she was done, she pulled out a small mirror so that Benny could take a look. "Mrs. Wallace," Benny said to Mommy, "why didn't you become a hairdresser? You would make a lot of money, you know." "You think so, Benny?" Mommy asked her. "Of course, Mrs. Wallace," Benny beamed up. There were 3 other ladies in the room besides Benny, and Mommy asked if they would like to have their hair combed too. 2 of them accepted. And hairdresser Mommy got busy and did what she was good at. "Exactly what I said," Benny stated. "Mrs. Wallace, you are really good at that, and you should take up a career in hairdressing. I will line you up with some clients." The 2 other patients agreed with Benny as well. She put the things away in the bag and got her hand washed. "Now, Benny," Mommy said to her, "it is time for me to leave. But I cannot leave without praying with you." She invited the other ladies to join with them. "I don't really know how to pray," one of the ladies said. "I don't go to church." "It does not matter," Mommy said to her. "You can just listen carefully, and when we are finished, if what we have said make any sense to you and you agree with what we have said, you can just say amen." Mommy lifted up her hands and began singing softly. Benny and one of the other ladies who knew the song, they too lifted up their hands and began singing softly and slowly. They closed their eyes. The 3rd lady smiled and she too closed her eyes. Mommy began praying and Benny said amen and amen. Mommy prayed that they would get better and that their needs would be met. She prayed for the doctors and the nurses. She prayed for the other patients on the ward. She prayed for family members and visitors. She prayed for the helpers. And the 3rd lady said, "Yes, ma'am," softly. And she kept on smiling. When Mommy had finished praying, she said, "Amen." "I like the way you pray, ma'am," she said to Mommy. "Will you come back and pray with us?" Mommy promised that she would, and Mommy gave her a Bible. She took it and she smiled.

0: I have never had a Bible before, she said to Mommy. And when I'm finished reading it, I will return it to you. Mommy laughed. It is yours. Mine? She said to Mommy. Are you really giving it to me? Yes, dear, Mommy said to her. She gave Mommy a thumbs up sign and Mommy gave her a double. Before leaving, she took Benny's laundry and promised to visit the next day. Later in the evening, Mommy called Benny before going to bed. They are all reading the Bible, Benny told Mommy. Oh dear, Mommy said, I will have to get them another one. She told Uncle Richard about it. It's all right, Vi, Uncle Richard said. We will get them another one from the Christian bookstore in the morning. Mommy was happy. She hugged Uncle Richard in appreciation. He smiled. I will take Donami with me, he said. I am quite certain that she will see something that she loves. Knowing Donami, she will be fascinated. Has Donami not been to the store before? Mommy asked him. Not yet, he said. And I know that she will just love it. And Donami did. Wow, so many beautiful things, Uncle Richard. She kept on saying, wow, look, Uncle Richard. And look at this, Uncle Richard. And the colors in the jars. And Mommy would love these baskets. And could we get her a gift, Uncle Richard? Can we get her the brown one with the Bible verse written on it? And I know that she will love it. And Uncle Richard, and Donami was out of breath. Slow down, Donami, slow down. Oh, okay. And Uncle Richard, and we could get Charles the art set. And for you, Uncle Richard, we could get the diary. And for me, the bucket of colors and the pens and eraser and ruler. And that's all. Mrs. Baptist came over to them. She greeted Uncle Richard and Donami. The store is so very beautiful, Mrs. Baptist, Donami said to her. When I return to school next week, I must tell Sister Matthew about it for both class and for Sunday school. I love it here. Thanks, Donami, Mrs. Baptist said to her. She packed the items for Uncle Richard, including the Bible for Mommy's new friend. As for you, Donami, she said, I have placed a pack of disciple stickers. It is complimentary, she said. Thanks for visiting. Oh, thank you so much, Mrs. Baptist, Donami said. And I will be back very soon and I will tell my friends about it. The place looks great, Mrs. Baptist, Uncle Richard said. I am glad that we came. And just as Donami said, we will be back. They said their goodbyes and left with Donami making a mental list of all who she would be telling about the Christian books.
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Right on cue. 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Right on cue. Right on cue. Right on cue. Right on cue. 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

0: And I praise the Lord like you're crazy. Let me tell you what. Because see, while you clapping your hands and the devil is wreaking havoc in your home, this confuses the enemy. That's because you're not praising him because of what's going on. You're praising him because you know the outcome is you win. You win because your heavenly Father is the one that jump up in this.
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sing it, y'all. But they couldn't triumph over me. Because great is he that is in me than he that's in the world. That's what they did.

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Right on. 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

change the world. We are the generation. Change is not going to happen if we don't do it. If nothing changes with us, nothing changes. That's why God said, if my people who are called by my name would humble themselves and pray, seek my face and turn from their wicked ways, then I will hear from heaven. I'll forgive their sin and heal their land. When we get this, the world will change. See, we bought into the mentality that the majority rules, that we can't do anything by ourselves. But we don't live in a democracy, we live in the kingdom. God and us are the majority. Come on, say this.

you believe it. We believe it. I believe this. I believe this. If I didn't believe this, why would I be standing up here? There's no reason to keep coming week after week after week and hearing the same thing over and over. If we don't believe that what we get on the inside of us can change the world, if we don't believe it, we should stop coming.

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The Book of Psalms says, chapter 12, Yovani 1, verses 1 and 2. I will lift up mine eyes unto the hills, from whence cometh my help. My help cometh from the Lord, which made heaven and earth. The Book of Hebrews says, chapter 4, verse 16. Let us therefore come boldly unto the throne of grace and find grace

My help comes from the Lord. Divine assistance is locating me. God is raising people to invest their time, wisdom, resources, and credibility in my

The Book of Esther says, chapter 6. On that night could not the king sleep, and he commanded to bring the book of records. The Book of Genesis says, chapter 40, verse 14. But think on me when it shall be well with thee, and show kindness, I pray thee, unto me.

will not remain forgotten. God is causing the right people to remember me. My name is entering rooms of opportunity. My work will be seen. My gifts will be recognized. The right people.

The Book of Joel says, chapter 2, verse 25, "And I will restore to you the years that the locust hath eaten." The Book of 1 Kings says, chapter 18, verse 46, "And the hand of the Lord was on Elijah, and he ran before Ahab to the entrance of Jezreel."

The book of Ecclesiastes says, chapter 4, verses 9 and 10. Two are better than one, for if they fall, the one will lift up his fellow. The book of Isaiah says, chapter 41, verse 6. They helped everyone his neighbor, and everyone said to his brother, be of good courage.

The book of Genesis says, chapter 41, verse 9. Then spake the chief butler unto Pharaoh, saying, I do remember my faults this day. The book of Proverbs says, chapter 18, verse 16. A man's gift maketh room for him, and bringeth him before great men.

One recommendation can open many doors. One divine connection can change my story. I will develop my gift with excellence. I will carry myself.

The Book of Esther says, chapter 2, verse 15. And Esther obtained favor in the sight of all them that looked upon her. The Book of Esther says, chapter 2, verse 17. And the king loved Esther above all the women, and he set the royal crown upon her head.

will not be overlooked. I will not be rejected from the place God prepared for me, where many are being considered. Grace will distinguish me. I receive wisdom for preparation. I receive humility to follow wise counsel.

The book of Proverbs says, chapter 13, verse 15. Good understanding giveth favor, but the way of transgressors is hard. The book of Daniel says, chapter 6, verse 3. And this Daniel was preferred above the presidents and princes because an excellent spirit was in him.

Deliver me from pride, dishonor, and careless decisions. Teach me to recognize value in others. Develop my gifts and make my work excellent. Prepare my character for every door you are opening.

book of Psalms says, chapter 130, verses 7 and 8. He raiseth up the poor out of the dust, and lifteth the needy out of the dunghill, that he may set him with princes. The book of 1 Corinthians says, chapter 1, verses 27 and 28. God hath chosen the foolish things of the world to confound the wise, and base things of the world hath God chosen.

The book of Luke says, chapter 2, verse 52. And Jesus increased in wisdom and stature and in favor with God and man. The book of Proverbs says, chapter 3, verses 3 and 4. Let not mercy and truth forsake thee, so shalt thou find favor and good understanding in the sight.

Growing in wisdom and good understanding. I receive favor with God and with people. My life will reflect mercy, truth, humility, and honor. The presence of God will distinguish me. The right people will receive me with kindness. The hearts connected to my purpose will open toward me.

favor. I will increase in favor. Today, favor with God and people rests upon my life.

The book of Exodus says, chapter 3, verse 21, "And I will give this people favor in the sight of the Egyptians. And when ye go, ye shall not go empty." The book of Psalms says, chapter 5, verse 12, "For thou, Lord, wilt bless the righteous.

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1: Hello, boys and girls. Welcome to Adventures with Donami. I am Greta, your writer and narrator. Today's episode is entitled, A First Time for Mommy. Mommy had somewhere special to go, and the entire family was excited. She would be going to the radio station. What will you be doing there, Mommy? Donami asked her. I will be talking about Sunday school rally. So you mean people will be hearing you when you speak? Donami asked. Mommy told her yes. You mean everybody? Donami asked. Everybody, Donami. You mean even people who live far across the sea? Yes, my dear, Mommy answered. Woo, Donami said. And Mommy, are you not even scared? Well, just a little. So you are scared? A little bit, Donami. What about it makes you scared, Mommy? Donami continued with the questions. Well, I might make a mistake or say the wrong thing. Ah, Mommy, Donami said to her. People say the wrong things sometimes. So what if the wrong things come out, Donami? Like what, Mommy? Okay, so what if I sneeze? Then if you think that you just might sneeze, just walk with a paper towel and hold it to your nose. Squeeze it tightly if you feel that you are going to sneeze. That sounds good, Donami. Well, what if I feel like I have to go to the bathroom? Well, Mommy, just don't drink anything before leaving home. And it's for a short while. So while you're there, you don't even have to drink water. So with that out of the way, Mommy, Donna said, are you still nervous?
2: Not much, Donna May. But what if I went to the wrong office?
1: Then just apologize and say where you would like to go. Mommy, just take a deep breath. In fact, let us just do it together.
2: They practiced breathing. Mommy looked at Donna May and shook her head in a very positive way. They then did a high five with each other. Uncle Richard came into the living room. All set, Vi? He asked Mommy. All set, Richie, she answered him. Did Coach Donna May do a good job? As expected, dear, she said, and touched Donna May's nose with her fingertip.
1: I believe that Mommy will do a great job, Uncle Richard, she told him.
2: I believe that she will do an excellent job, Donna May. Are you ready, Mom? Charles asked, and he handed Mommy her glasses. As ready as I can ever be, Charles, she told him. The family came together and prayed. Do you have your notes ready, dear? Uncle Richard asked Mommy. I've got them in the small green folder, she said, pointing to it on the table. By the way, Vi, he asked her, how much airtime do you have?
1: 20 minutes was her response to him.
2: Just the right amount of time that you need, he said to her. What time do you need to be there?
1: Just about 10 minutes in advance, and just in case I need to have some changes made or something important pops up, and I could quickly scribble it in.
2: Richie dear, she said to Uncle Richard, would you drive me in today?
1: Of course, Vi, I will drive.
2: I think that we will drop you off and then have a small picnic in the park nearby. So when you are done, you will just join us.
1: Now that sounds like fun. I'm all in, Mommy said.
2: They drove to the radio station with Charles seated at the front with Uncle Richard, and Mommy sat with Donna May in the back seat. She took 2 calls from her colleagues, letting them know that she was on her way and that she was no longer nervous. Donna May patted Mommy's hand and smiled at her, and Mommy smiled back at Donna May. They dropped her off at the studio. She waved at them and they waved back to her. Then she disappeared behind a gate. Uncle Richard, Charles and Donna May set up the picnic and turned the car radio on. They heard the announcer mention that he had a special guest.
1: Mommy, Donna May whispered.
2: Uncle Richard nodded. Charles looked to Donna May and placed his finger on his lips. She did the double thumbs up sign at him and gave him a wink.
3: 2 more minutes, the announcer called out.
2: Charles looked at his watch. Uncle Richard turned up the volume and Donna May's eyes and smile grew wide. Charles did the 3, 2, 1 countdown with his finger. The announcer's voice came back on through lowered music. And joining us today, he said, is none other than Mrs. Violet Wallace, the district Sunday school superintendent for the South. Welcome, Mrs. Wallace, he said. It is a pleasure to have you here.
1: Donna May fanned with her fingers and her mouth dropped open.
2: Charles showed her the finger across the lip again. Uncle Richard turned up the volume a little more. Then Mommy's voice was heard.
1: Thanks for having me, Tim, she said. It is great to be here.
2: Donna May could not resist.
1: It is Mommy, she said. Charles, Uncle Richard, did you not hear? It is Mommy, and Mommy is talking, and I can hear her, and I know it is here. I know Mommy's voice. Wow, Mommy is doing an excellent job. She's doing a brilliant job, and I'm so proud of her. Are you not hearing her, Uncle Richard? Can you not hear, Charles?
2: Uncle Richard and Charles looked at each other. They both smiled.
3: Can I take this, Uncle Richard?
2: Donomé asked him. He gave her a quick nod. And now a silent Donomé taped every word.
3: Great having you here, Mrs. Wallace, the announcer said.
2: Thank you for having me, Tim, Mommy responded. It was fun. 5 minutes later, she walked out of the studio and to her family.
3: You were not nervous at all, Mom, Charles said to her. You did quite well.
2: I'm very proud of you, Vi, Uncle Richard said to her. Only Donomé was speechless. She held up the phone to Mommy.
3: Mommy, you are on tape, Donomé said at last. So you can listen to yourself and Mommy, you will be very proud. You did very well.
2: Mommy smiled at her family. Thanks, everyone, she said. You gave me just the right amount of confidence that I needed. They sat and began eating. And while everyone ate, Donomé played the tape.
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1: Hello, parents.
2: Hello, boys and girls. Welcome to Adventures with Donami. I am Greta, your writer and narrator. Today's episode is entitled, A First Time for Mommy. Mommy had somewhere special to go, and the entire family was excited. She would be going to the radio station. What will you be doing there, Mommy? Donami asked her. I will be talking about Sunday school rally. So you mean people will be hearing you when you speak? Donami asked. Mommy told her yes. You mean everybody? Donami asked. Everybody, Donami. You mean even people who live far across the sea? Yes, my dear, Mommy answered. Donami said. And Mommy, are you not even scared?
1: Well, just a little.
2: So you are scared?
1: A little bit, Donami.
2: What about it makes you scared, Mommy?
1: Donami continued with the questions.
2: Well, I might make a mistake or say the wrong thing. Mommy, Donami said to her. People say the wrong things sometimes.
1: So what if the wrong things come out, Donami?
2: Like what, Mommy?
1: Okay, so what if I sneeze?
2: Then if you think that you just might sneeze, just walk with a paper towel and hold it to your nose. Squeeze it tightly if you feel that you are going to sneeze.
1: That sounds good, Donami. Well, what if I feel like I have to go to the bathroom?
2: Well, Mommy, just don't drink anything before leaving home. And it's for a short while. So while you're there, you don't even have to drink water. So with that out of the way, Mommy, Donami said, are you still nervous?
1: Not much, Donami. But what if I went to the wrong office?
2: Then just apologize and say where you would like to go. Mommy, just take a deep breath. In fact, let us just do it together.
1: They practice breathing. Mommy looked at Donami and shook her head in a very positive way. They then did a high five with each other. Uncle Richard came into the living room. All set, Vi? He asked Mommy.
3: All set, Richie, she answered him.
1: Did Coach Donami do a good job?
3: As expected, dear, she said, and touched Donami's nose with her fingertip.
2: I believe that Mommy will do a great job, Uncle Richard, she told him.
1: I believe that she will do an excellent job, Donami.
3: Are you ready, Mom? Charles asked, and he handed Mommy her glasses.
1: As ready as I can ever be, Charles, she told him. The family came together and prayed.
3: Do you have your notes ready, dear? Uncle Richard asked Mommy.
1: I've got them in the small green folder, she said, pointing to it on the table. By the way, Vi, he asked her, how much airtime do you have?
3: 20 minutes was her response to him.
1: Just the right amount of time that you need, he said to her.
3: What time do you need to be there?
1: Just about 10 minutes in advance, and just in case I need to have some changes made or something important pops up, and I could quickly scribble it in.
3: Richie dear, she said to Uncle Richard, would you drive me in today?
1: Of course, Vi, I will drive. I think that we will drop you off
3: and then have a small picnic in the park nearby. So when you are done, you will just join us. Now that sounds like fun. I'm all in, Mommy said. They drove to the radio station with Charles seated at the front with Uncle Richard, and Mommy sat with Dunamay in the back seat. She took two calls from her colleagues, letting them know that she was on her way and that she was no longer nervous. Dunamay patted Mommy's hand and smiled at her, and Mommy smiled back at Dunamay. They dropped her off at the studio. She waved at them and they waved back to her. Then she disappeared behind a gate. Uncle Richard, Charles and Dunamay set up the picnic and turned the car radio on. They heard the announcer mention that he had a special guest. Mommy, Dunamay whispered. Uncle Richard nodded. Charles looked to Dunamay and placed his finger on his lips. She did the double thumbs up sign at him and gave him a wink. 2 more minutes, the announcer called out. Charles looked at his watch. Uncle Richard turned up the volume and Dunamay's eyes and smile grew wide. Charles did the 3, 2, 1 countdown with his finger. The announcer's voice came back on through lowered music. And joining us today, he said, is none other than Mrs. Violet Wallace, the district Sunday school superintendent for the South. Welcome, Mrs. Wallace, he said. It is a pleasure to have you here. Dunamay fanned with her fingers and her mouth dropped open. Charles showed her the finger across the lip again. Uncle Richard turned up the volume a little more. Then Mommy's voice was heard. Thanks for having me, Tim, she said. It is great to be here. Dunamay could not resist. It is Mommy, she said. Charles! Uncle Richard, did you not hear? It is Mommy, and Mommy is talking, and I can hear her, and I know it is here. I know Mommy's voice. Wow, Mommy is doing an excellent job. She's doing a brilliant job, and I'm so proud of her. Are you not hearing her, Uncle Richard? Can you not hear Charles? Uncle Richard and Charles looked at each other. They both smiled.
4: Can I tell this, Uncle Richard?
3: Dunamay asked him. He gave her a quick nod. And now a silent Dunamay taped every word. Great having you here, Mrs. Wallace, the announcer said. Thank you for having me, Tim, Mommy responded. It was fun. 5 minutes later, she walked out of the studio and to her family. You were not nervous at all, Mom, Charles said to her. You did quite well. I'm very proud of you, Vi, Uncle Richard said to her. Only Dunamay was speechless. She held up the phone to Mommy.
4: Mommy, you are on tape, Dunamay said at last. So you can listen to yourself and Mommy, you will be very proud. You did very well.
3: Mommy smiled at her family. Thanks, everyone, she said. You gave me just the right amount of confidence that I needed. They sat and began eating. And while everyone ate...
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5: 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Our 18th Dominican National Hero is distinguished historical first Dominican First Lady, Desiree John, wife of the first Prime Minister of Dominica, deceased Patrick Roland John. Our kudos to our heroes committee will posthumously recognize and honor Mrs. John, Desiree John, on Monday, 5th October 2026 from 6 p.m. to 8 p.m. on Q95, the big station, for her consistent, valuable, transformational contribution to civic life in Dominica. Mrs. Desiree John has inspired generations of Dominicans, and especially women and youth at home and abroad, in numerous ways with her friendly, caring character, work ethic, humility, and for her extensive contribution to uplifting Dominican society, among many other delightful traits. A woman of great honor, endearment, poise, and presence. Desiree will always, without any doubt, be remembered as a devoted mother, sister, and friend for her generosity and quiet strength, having encouraged and inspired her many fans, friends, and associates to reach out and strive for excellence and to be the best that they can be at whatever they set to do with their lifelong journey. Desiree John is indeed a true Dominican hero for instilling a positive mental attitude in many in civil society and for being a great Dominican who demonstrated that any ordinary person can do extraordinary things. 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
2: Q95, the Big Station, presents Kudos to Our Heroes. Our 18th Dominican National Hero is distinguished historical First Dominican First Lady Desiree John, wife of the first Prime Minister of Dominica, deceased Patrick Roland John. Our Kudos to Our Heroes committee will posthumously recognize and honor Mrs. John, Desiree John, on Monday, 5th October 2026 from 6 p.m. to 8 p.m. on Q95, the Big Station, for her consistent, valuable, transformational contribution to civic life in Dominica. Mrs. Desiree John has inspired generations of Dominicans, and especially women and youth at home and abroad, in numerous ways with her friendly, caring character, work ethic, humility, and for her extensive contribution to uplifting Dominican society, among many other delightful traits. A woman of great honor, endearment, poise, and presence. Desiree will always, without any doubt, be remembered as a devoted mother, sister, and friend for her generosity and quiet strength, having encouraged and inspired her many fans, friends, and associates to reach out and strive for excellence and to be the best that they can be at whatever they set to do with their lifelong journey. Desiree John is indeed a true Dominican hero for instilling a positive mental attitude in many in civil society and for being a great Dominican who demonstrated that any ordinary person can do extraordinary things. Q95 family listeners at home, in the region and worldwide, tune in on Monday, 5th October 2026 from 6 p.m. to 8 p.m. Join us live on air on Q95 or on Facebook or YouTube to posthumously appreciate, recognize, honor, and extend kudos to our 18th Dominican National Hero, phenomenal woman, Desiree John, only on Q95, the Big Station.

0: Good evening. Francis Williams, and this is the Kingdom Thy Kingdom Come program. Once more, coming to the message of spirit, soul, and body. We are continuing our series on the spirit, soul, and body, which we started last week. We ended our last series by saying that the soul is nourished by the spirit. But we must understand which spirit we are talking about. That is the spirit of Christ. That is the Holy Spirit. That's what we're talking about. That is within the individual. But the soul has to receive nourishment from the Word of God. The mind, being part of the soul, has to be renewed by the Word. Because it says in Romans 12:2, do not be conformed to this world, but be transformed by the renewing of your mind. Once the mind is renewed with the Word, it allows the Spirit of God, which is in us, to collaborate with the soul. If the mind is not fed with God's Word, it cannot work with the Spirit of God, which is within us. Now, I want to make a distinction here between the Spirit, that is the Holy Spirit, which is indwelling us, helping to make us sons of God because of the new nature we received when we were born again in Christ. We have heard it said that man is a spirit, distinctive from man being a living soul. A lot of us say that, and a lot of people get confused because they confuse the spirit with the soul. Man is a spirit simply because God is the God of the spirits of all flesh. We see that in Numbers 27:16 and Numbers 16:22. God himself is a spirit. He created us in the image and likeness of him. This therefore makes us spirit. But the Bible says in Numbers 16:22, the God of the spirits of all flesh. The same in Numbers 27:16, where Moses said to the Lord, let the Lord, the God of the spirits of all flesh, set a man over the congregation. So there's a difference between man being a spirit and man, the Spirit of God indwelling in man. Now, God creates both the physical body, that is the flesh, and the inner life, or the breath of life. That is the Spirit, which is in everyone, the Holy Spirit. The inner life is the breath of life and is also a spirit. A living soul is distinct from the spirit. The soul is a completely conscious person, the complete person, the combination of the physical body and the life, the breath of God, which is in you. That is the soul. While the spirit is the breath from God that brings life and connects us with God. Now, I hope this is clear, because a lot of people think the spirit that is within you is the same spirit which we call man's spirit. Man is called a spirit because he was made by God, who is a spirit, and we are made in the image of God. But we also have an indwelling spirit, which is in us, the Holy Spirit. Now, how do you get that spirit? You get that Holy Spirit when you receive Christ as your Lord and Savior. He comes and indwells in you. Now, we want to explain why it is critical to build the spirit. We must realize it is only the life from the spirit that can renew and save the soul. Your soul cannot be saved any other way but through the life which is in the spirit that feeds your soul. The soul is to be saved after the born again experience. And only the saved soul can redeem the body from corruption. Right? Now, the soul, including the mind, is saved by the spirit. One may ask here, why is this like this? Why is this so? Why is the soul saved by the spirit? It is because the spirit, because the Spirit of God or the Holy Spirit is a life-giving spirit. It's a life-giving spirit, and according to God's word, the spirit is there to guide us and lead us into all truth. We all know that the word of God is truth. And we may say that once we take in the word, that is sufficient. No, this is not sufficient. The Spirit of God or the Holy Spirit within you is the one who reveals the true meaning of what you have studied from the word, and is the one who helps you to apply it to the areas of your life that needs the particular truth. For example, in John 16, he says, "But when the Spirit of truth comes, he will lead you into all truth." Now, John 8:31 says, "If you continue in my word, you shall know the truth, and the truth shall set you free." So without you reading or studying the word, that area of your life which is weak remains weak. That area of your life which is dry, which is famished and cannot grow and develop in what the Lord wants it to be, will remain the same if you don't study the word and read the word. 2 Timothy 2:15 says, "Study to show thyself approved unto God, a workman that need not to be ashamed, rightly dividing the word of truth." Psalm 119:05:5 says, "The word is a lamp unto my feet and a light unto my path," meaning the word gives direction. Now, James 1:2 says, "Receive with meekness the engrafted word, which is able to save your soul." So the word can save and is able to save your soul. We must be careful, therefore, what we read, study, or assimilate into our minds. Why do you think the word says to set your affections on things above, not on things on the earth? Things on the earth are temporal. They are not the real things. But things in the heavens are eternal. They are real. Now, every time we study the word, we pray in the Holy Spirit by speaking in tongues and keep our minds from inordinate affections. Inordinate affections mean desires or attachments that are ungodly, that are not holy. When we keep our minds from these things, we increase the life of the spirits. That is why James 1:2 says, "Receive with meekness the engrafted word, which is able to save your soul." So the word is very important in our lives. It is able to save your soul because it increases the spirit, Holy Spirit that is in you. The spirit grows within you and is able to strengthen you. Because Paul in Timothy said, "But you beloved, Timothy says, strengthen yourself in the most holy faith, praying in the Holy Ghost." When you pray in the Holy Ghost, you strengthen yourself. Because of our new birth experience through Christ Jesus, we are therefore made a quickening spirit. Why is this? It is so because Jesus himself was a quickening spirit from heaven. While Adam, the first man, was a living soul, Jesus was a quickening and is a quickening spirit. This means we then are a life-giving spirit. We have that same quickening spirit. And the reason why we have that quickening spirit, because after we were born again, Jesus lives in us. Because the Spirit of Christ dwells in us. We are supposed to give life to others because of the quickening Spirit of Christ that dwells in us. What did Jesus say? Jesus said in John 14:6, "I am the way, the truth, and the life. No man comes to the Father but by me." As we said before in our last series, the spirit, soul, and body should work in unity, in unison. That means there is a wholeness of spirit, soul, and body. There should not be one fighting against the other. But yet, when we operate in the flesh, we see that the spirit is fighting for dominance and the flesh is fighting for dominance. The scripture says, except a man be born of water and of the spirit, he cannot enter the kingdom of God. This talks of the completeness of spirit, soul, and body. Born again means a regenerated spirit. That means something has been formed, has been created, brought back to life again because it was dead. So when you're born again, you have been recreated. You have been brought back to life again because you were dead, dead in the flesh. Born of water, meanwhile, means you are washed and purged and renewed and transformed. Your soul is transformed. Where in our last series, we said the soul consists of the body because the soul operates within the body. So when you are born again, you are washed and purged and renewed, and you have a transformed soul. Being born of the spirit means the soul and the body of man are in perfect harmony with God's divine order under the leadership of the human recreated spirit. So your spirit that has been recreated by the born again experience, right, has the leadership over your body, right? Being born again of the spirit means the soul and body of man are in perfect harmony with God's divine order under the leadership of the human recreated spirit that is absolutely. So that means the spirit that is recreated, that has been born again, has been recreated, and it is under the leadership of the Holy Spirit. So you are in, the Holy Spirit is in total control, right, when you are born again of the Spirit. Now in Thessalonians 5:23, Paul says, I pray God your whole spirit, soul, and body be preserved blameless unto the coming of our Lord Jesus Christ. The wholeness of man is the wholeness of his spirit, soul, and body. That means your spirit, soul, and body are in unity and of one mind, one spirit, one, they function together. God wants us to be preserved in the spirit, in the soul, and in the body. So he wants us to be preserved in the spirit, in the soul, and in the body. Our ability to function on this earth is because of our physical habitation. That is our body. If we lose our bodies, we lose our physical habitation that the body provides. Our spirit and soul needs our body to be here on earth. Our spirit and soul needs our body because God's spirit is here on earth and God's kingdom is to be established here on earth. And who is supposed to establish God's kingdom? It is us. But we cannot establish God's kingdom without our spirit, soul, and body being intact in unity. God will not use us in heaven. God wants us here on earth to heal the sick, to cast out demons, and establish his kingdom upon earth. God wants to preserve our soul, body, and spirit, not just for a moment or a season, but for now and when Jesus returns and unto the day of Jesus Christ's return. It is necessary, therefore, that we purge our spirits, soul, and body for spiritual alignment, to be able to align with God's will, God's purpose, God's plan for our lives and for the life of humanity. We have to purge our spirit because we are not here on earth for good looks. We are here to do a work for the Lord. no matter how small it is. The Bible says our body is the temple of the Holy Spirit. It is therefore our duty to keep our body holy and acceptable to God. That means anything that would defile our body, that is like fornication, inordinate affection, adultery, lying, stealing, should be purged out of us. 1 Corinthians 6:18 says, he who commits sexual immorality sins against his own body. This can be done by fasting. We can fast, we can pray. By purging our temple, we are in fact cleansing ourselves for the Spirit of God to indwell and develop in us. I pray that the Word of God tonight will bless you, will do a work of grace in your hearts, and will show you that the time is very short. We do not have much time. So before we think that we don't have any reason for being here on earth, we have a reason for being here on earth. We have a reason for making sure our spirit, soul, and body is working in unity and in one accord with God's Spirit, so that we can fulfill God's mandate, that is setting up His kingdom on earth. Praise God. I stop it, eh?
1: I now turn you over to Sister Sandra, who's going to pray with you and lead you in the sinner's prayer, so that indeed you can know that the Lord is in control of your life. Amen. God bless you.
2: Amen. Amen. Thank you, Jesus. Good evening, listeners. We give God thanks and praise for this new day that He's given us, that we can return thanks to Him for His goodness, that we are spirit, soul, and body, and we're not just body only, but we have a spirit within us. So this evening, if you've never accepted Christ as your Savior, you've never had the new life in your spirit, then this afternoon is a good time to make Christ your Savior. As the scripture says, all things are passed away. Behold, all things become brand new. He can make you a new creature when you surrender to Him, when you ask Him to forgive you, when you ask Him to be merciful to you, when you ask Him to cleanse you, when you ask Him to deliver you, when you ask Him to be your Savior, is exactly what He'll do. Let us pray. Father, we thank you for the listeners, all those who have listened, whose hearts have been touched, who wants more out of this life than what they've had. We thank you, Lord God, that as we commit every person, every willing person this evening into your hand, we ask you, Lord, we ask you, and you can repeat and say, Lord, forgive me. Lord, have mercy on me. Lord, wash me in your blood. Lord, cleanse me from all unrighteousness. Lord, make me new. Lord, come into my heart. Be my Lord. Be my Master. Be my Savior. Be my Deliverer. Be my friend. Be my brother. Be my all in all, Lord. I thank you, Lord, for accepting me as your child, accepting me in your beloved. I thank you for new life in Christ this evening. In Jesus' name we pray. Amen.

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2: Right on cue. Right on. Right on cue. Right on cue. Right on cue. Right on. Right on cue. Right on cue. Right on cue. Right on. Right on cue. Right on cue. Right on cue. Right on. Right on cue.
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0: 95, the Big Station presents Kilo Snow Heroes. Our 18th Dominican hero is distinguished historically first Dominican First Lady, Desiree John, wife of the first Prime Minister of the Commonwealth of Dominica, deceased Patrick Roland John. Our Kilo Snow Heroes Committee will posthumously recognize and honor Miss Desiree John on Monday, 5th October 2026, from 6 to 8 p.m. on Q95, the Big Station, for her consistent, valuable transformational contribution to civic life in Dominica. Miss Desiree John has inspired generations of Dominicans, especially women and youth, at home and abroad in numerous ways. With her friendly, caring character, work ethic, humanity, and for her extensive contribution to uplifting Dominican society, among many other delightful traits. A woman of great honor, endearment, poise, and presence. Desiree will always, without any doubt, be remembered as a devoted mother, sister, and friend. For her generosity and quiet strength, having encouraged and inspired many fans, friends, and associates to reach and strive for excellence and be the best they can be at whatever they set out to do in their lifelong journey. Desiree John is indeed a true Dominican hero for instilling a positive mental attitude in many in civil society and for being a great Dominican who demonstrated that any ordinary person can do extraordinary things. 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

95, the Big Station presents a cute old store heroes. Our 8-inch Dominican hero is distinguished historically first Dominican first lady, Desiree John, wife of the first prime minister of the Commonwealth of Dominica, deceased Patrick Roland John. Our cute old store heroes committee will posthumously recognize and honor Miss Desiree John on Monday, 5th October 2026, from 6 to 8 p.m. on Q95, the Big Station, for her consistent, valuable, transformational contribution to civic life in Dominica. Miss Desiree John has inspired generations of Dominicans, especially women and youth, at home and abroad in numerous ways. With her friendly, caring character, work ethic, humanity, and for her extensive contribution to uplifting Dominican society, among many other delightful traits. A woman of great honor, endearment, poise, and presence, Desiree will always, without any doubt, be remembered as a devoted mother, sister, and friend. For her generosity and quiet strength, having encouraged and inspired many fans, friends, and associates to reach and strive for excellence and be the best they can be at whatever they set out to do in their lifelong journey. Desiree John is indeed a true Dominican hero for instilling a positive mental attitude in many in civil society and for being a great Dominican who demonstrated that any ordinary person can do extraordinary things. Q95 family listeners at home in the region and worldwide, tune in on Monday, October 5th, 2026 from 6 p.m. to 8 p.m. Join us live on air on Q95 FM or on Facebook or YouTube to posthumously appreciate, recognize, honor, and extend kudos to our 18th Dominican national hero, phenomenal woman, Desiree John, only on Q95, the Big Station, Pa Machisa.

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5: Q95, the big station, presents Q Store Heroes. Our 18th Dominican hero is distinguished. Historically, first Dominican First Lady, Desiree John, wife of the first Prime Minister of the Commonwealth of Dominica, deceased Patrick Roland John. Our Q Store Heroes Committee will posthumously recognize and honor Miss Desiree John on Monday, 5th October 2026, from 6 to 8 p.m. at Q95, the big station, for her consistent, valuable transformational contribution to civic life in Dominica. Miss Desiree John has inspired generations of Dominicans, especially women and youth, at home and abroad in numerous ways. With her friendly, caring character, work ethic, humanity, and for her extensive contribution to uplifting Dominican society, among many other delightful traits. A woman of great honor, endearment, poise, and presence. Desiree will always, without any doubt, be remembered as a devoted mother, sister, and friend. For her generosity and quiet strength, having encouraged and inspired many fans, friends, and associates to reach and strive for excellence and be the best they can be at whatever they set out to do in their lifelong journey. Desiree John is indeed a true Dominican hero for instilling a positive mental attitude in many in civil society and for being a great Dominican who demonstrated that any ordinary person can do extraordinary things. 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